0: we can shape the next generation of families who walk with Christ. Center, wrapping your life around the one who matters most. Yeah. Take us through this one a little bit. What do you want people to know in this study, particularly like center?
1: Yeah, well, I could so identify with your test, Dave, with hearing a million voices. I mean, even you, I think we're listening to kids. We could kind of hear it.
0: Yes.
1: You know, we could kind of hear you listen to kids. But I mean, even just the voice inside my own head.
0: Yes.
1: Like, you know, the one I was just talking about, the condemning voice, or the voice telling me all the things that I've got to do today. My to-do list is like a mile high. And so sometimes I will literally have my Bible open and my mind is a million miles away.
0: Or you're praying and you've prayed the same thing a million times.
1: Yes, yes. And so how do I get myself centered on the Lord? How do I put myself in a place that I can hear from Him? One of the things that I like to do is when I find myself doing that, which is often, whether I'm praying or I'm in the Word, I just literally have to tell myself, Andrea, this is the most important thing you will do all day. Mm. This is the most important voice you'll hear all day. So let's pull ourselves here. Let's align ourselves here. And the way for me to do that has been just getting into the Word, which is why I tried to write just very simple studies, but that will get you right into the Word.
0: It does.
1: Right away, and let you pull it apart and hear what God wants to say to you today.
2: How did you do that? I mean, both of you. I mean, dads live a different life, you know? I mean, not that we're not around our kids, and some are stay-at-home dads, and they're there.
1: Yeah.
2: But there seems to be, we often get separation from them with a job or something outside the home. But you're not only around your four kids, they're loud because they're kids.
1: Yeah.
2: And you're trying to be centered.
1: Yeah.
2: How does a mom do that? It is hard to focus on anything.
1: Yeah.
2: So how do you moms, how do you center? That's right. What the study's about.
1: Yeah.
2: How do you center?
1: Right. So I'll tell you a story. I remember when we had our first daughter, she was our hardest kid for whatever reason. She was just, she didn't want to sleep. She cried a lot. And I remember being up with her at 3 a.m, you know, you're up, you're nursing your baby, you've got all these things going on, trying to keep this baby alive. You don't know what you're doing. It's your first kid. And then I tried to get up and have time with Jesus. I'm exhausted. I can't even read the words on the page. And so later in the day, I'm folding clothes and I'm complaining to God. Like, I am like mad. I'm like, God, you gave me this child. I'm happy that I'm a mom, but I really need to get with you because I'm just mad, I'm tired, I'm not doing well. And I remember the Lord just speaking so loudly to my spirit and just saying, Andrea, you don't just have to be with me for 30 minutes to an hour in the morning. You're folding clothes right now. Could you invite me in? And I was like, yeah, I can. And so as I'm folding this shirt, I just start to pray, God, would you protect my husband? Would you protect his heart? Would you be the one that goes behind him? Your word says that surely goodness and mercy follow us all the days of our lives. As I'm folding his shirt and I'm thinking about his back, God, would you cover him as he's going with your goodness and mercy? I pick up another thing. I start to fold it. I'm picking up socks. God, would you go with him as he's walking through the day, as I'm folding his socks. And that was just revolutionary to me, is that I had had God in this small little box that I could only spend time with him, you know, first thing in the morning or last thing at night before I was going to bed. And now I had this really hard kid that I didn't know what to do with. And God just said, Andrea, I'm with you all the time. So in the chaos, in the moment, how do we pull him in to create him still as center? Mm-hmm.
0: Andrea, I had that exact same revolution. It was crazy to me. And I think it's because when you're single or you're married without children, you can find these chunks of time. And so that's what you're used to, my big chunk of time with Jesus.
1: Yeah.
0: And so I did the exact same thing. I felt like I need to be talking with God all day long.
1: Yes.
0: Because our oldest was hard too. I was desperate. I was like, I have no idea what I'm doing.
1: Yes.
0: And I began to pray all day long. I would put Bibles all over the house. And then, because even then it's like, oh, I can get a verse in at the table or in a carpool line or whatever. Yeah. And then back in the day, this is cassette tapes, people. Like I

0: put that in the car and it was the Bible. Now we have apps on our phones that we can listen to the Bible. But I can remember listening to the Bible all the time in the car and these kids' praise songs, you know, these little Cedarmont kids and all these crazy. But I thought, wherever I am, God is with me and I'm going to worship and I'm going to hear the word and I'm going to sing and I'm going to pray out loud, even in the car. I have to, when our kids were little, I had to pray out loud because it was so distracting. If I prayed out loud, I could keep my thoughts together.
1: Yeah.
0: But it's this beautiful journey of God's saying, I know right where you are, and I'm with you in all of it. I'm right here.
1: He's so gracious.
0: Yeah.
1: He meets us right where we are.
0: Can I just say how much I love Andrea Griffith?
2: It was awesome. She was awesome. We're going to have her back again tomorrow. But let me tell you, don't ever do that to me again. Put headphones on and kids screaming in my ears. And you didn't even tell me this is going to happen. I get it, okay? Moms, that's a chaotic life.
0: You're never allowed to do that to me.
2: You lived it. I got to live it for a couple minutes. But anyway, Andrea will be back tomorrow. And you can pick up her Bible study, Centered, Chosen, and Called at familylifetoday.com. Click on the link in the show notes and you can get centered in the chaos of your life. How's that? We'll see you back tomorrow.
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6: Your Cornerstone weather forecast for your Thursday is calling for mostly sunny skies with very hot temperatures, a high near 96 degrees. For tonight, expect increasing clouds with a low around 73. There's a 30% chance of showers and thunderstorms tomorrow after 2 p.m., partly sunny skies with a high around 87 degrees for your Friday. 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
8: 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Christians in northern Nigeria are under relentless attack. Around 300 school children were taken from a Christian school. Weeks later, around 30 people were killed in an attack in the same area. Then on a single Sunday, 172 Christians were kidnapped from three different churches, all while participating in worship services. Currently, nowhere in northern Nigeria is safe for Christians, yet they remain because it is their ancestral homeland. But these believers are resilient. They know at any time attack may happen, but their hope is in God alone. 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
10: Do you have peace right now? Or are you just churning on the inside? But if you don't have peace right now, I'll tell you why you don't have peace right now. It's not because of circumstances. Peace in the Bible is not the subtraction of problems from life. Peace is the addition of power to meet those problems. The Bible says, great peace have they that love thy law, and nothing shall offend them. Now, the only way you can live that way is to put on these shoes of peace. That is the preparation of the good news of peace. Jesus made peace with the blood of his cross. And if you don't have this, if you don't have this, you're going to slip and fall in the battle. So many people, I've seen them fall, not because of a lack of integrity, and not because of a lack of purity, but because of a lack of tranquility.
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12: 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I'm Dr. James Dobson, and I'm thrilled that you've joined us.
13: Well, welcome to Family Talk, the broadcast ministry of the Dr. James Dobson Family Institute. I'm Roger Marsh, and today is the National Day of Prayer. If you're a parent or a grandparent, you know how important it is to pray for those kids and grandkids in your life. And yet, we also understand the weight of sending our kids out into the world each day, wondering who is influencing them and what they're being taught and whether they will hold onto their faith as they grow older. Well, on today's edition of Family Talk, we commemorate the National Day of Prayer by airing a program Dr. Dobson recorded many years ago with Fern Nichols, the founder of an organization called Moms in Prayer. Fern was joined by her successor, Sally Burke, along with 25 other women from all across Colorado who represent this incredible ministry. Now, Fern's story begins with one desperate prayer for her children, and it sparked a movement that is now active in, are you ready for this, 145 countries. Here now is Dr. James Dobson with more.
12: I need to let our listeners know what's going on here in this studio at this moment, because this is a very exciting moment for me for more reasons than one. I am surrounded by 27 beautiful ladies who are moms and who care about prayer and especially prayer for their children. And we're going to talk about that today. Now, Fern Nichols is also here, and some of our listeners will remember her because she's worked with me. My goodness, I don't know how many programs we've done, Fern. Do you recall?
14: A lot of wonderful programs.
12: And the first time was in 1988.
14: Yes.
12: And you brought 13 with you last time.
14: Yeah, it was 12 or 13. It was a nice group, but Colorado really came out in full force.
12: Yeah, right. Well, you have 27.
14: Yeah.
12: Actually, 25 with you and your successor who's here, Sally Burke. We're going to meet her today. You are the founder of Moms in Touch. You don't call it that anymore. You call it Moms in Prayer.
14: Yes.
12: And the first time I met you, you came to the ministry and we got acquainted and you had this gang of ladies with me.
14: Yeah.
12: And you didn't really have an organization at that time.
14: No.
12: You all just got together to pray.
14: Well,
12: you didn't have a name. It wasn't Moms in Touch at that early day.
14: Well, it actually was. Huh. It was Moms in Touch, and we used the word touch.
12: You mean when you came to the...
14: Yes.
12: I'm talking about when you first began praying.
14: Oh, yeah. Oh, yeah. No. We just got together and prayed, and then we had to tell other moms. So it was like this grassroots telling other moms. It actually started in British Columbia, Canada.
12: Really?
14: Yeah. And so, and then they were saying, oh, we need this for our school. Can you come to my house? I'll bring some moms. So I'd go to their house and share. We don't talk the hour. There's no gossiping. This is a time of prayer and seeking God.
12: You weren't
14: God.
12: There for cookies and all kinds
14: no.
12: of other things. You went there to pray for your kids in their schools.
14: We were in a tense battle.
12: Well, see, you are today, too.
14: And boy, I tell
12: that
14: you,
12: after has not changed.
14: Oh, boy. And yeah. that's why I'm very excited to see what God's going to do the next 30 years if he tarries.
12: Yeah.
14: So we got together and just prayed our little hearts out, and other moms wanted it for their schools. I shared with them what we did, the hour, how we prayed the four steps of prayer.
12: It was breathtaking, wasn't it, Fern?
14: It was breathtaking, but it was so exciting because you know what? I was so blessed to be able to give these moms hope. Hope that prayer was the answer, that we cried out to an almighty God in yeah. the powerful, authoritative name of Jesus, using the word of God, and things changed.
12: Rapidly.
14: Rapidly.
12: It just spread across the United States and then went international, didn't it?
14: Yes, but God so used you, Dr. Dobson, and I. What a privilege for me to be able this day to thank you in front of tens of thousands that are in this ministry, that you caught the vision and had us on your program.
12: Repeatedly, didn't we?
14: Repeatedly. Yeah. And after that first program, over 20,000 responses, it was meeting a need that moms had in their hearts in wanting to protect their
12: Fern,
14: children.
12: Fern, why were you so anxious to be on our program at that time? You were doing a lot of praying about that.
14: Yes.
12: And
14: yes.
12: I didn't yet know you, but no. I'd heard good things about you. But you came there with expectations, didn't you?
14: Well, you know, this is how God did it. There were 35 of us in the hills with this little Moms in Touch retreat at that time. And we said, how can we keep this to ourselves? Every woman in California needs to know about this ministry. Then we started praying all across the United States. Every woman that loves Jesus needs to know about this ministry. But what about our sisters in Russia? So then we started praying for the whole world. And then it was silent. And one mom said, who can tell the women of the world? There was silence. One woman said, Dr. Dobson can tell the women of the world about this ministry. And it was like a big hurrah. Yes, Dr. Dobson. Oh, God, raise up Dr. Dobson to tell every woman in the world about this ministry.
12: Imagine the thrill of being able to be on the ground floor of a prayer movement for something so important as our children. Yeah. Even then they were in trouble and the schools were in trouble. And today, again, it just takes your breath away.
14: And you know, there are so many things, and we can just list it all, the things that bring fear to a mom's heart about our children and what's happening in the schools and the laws that are being passed and things that are going on. But what I love about our ministry is we don't stay there. This is hope. Prayer is hope. We have a mighty God, and it says when we cry out to him, the tide of battle turns. Yep, Satan is out to steal and to kill and destroy our children, but moms are saying, no, you cannot have my child. In the name of Jesus and through your word, we ask, God, that they will not be Christians sitting on the fence, but they will be mighty women and men of God, Jesus lovers, pouring out truth to their generation.
12: Well, our listeners are beginning to get an idea of why I'm so excited to have you here. Describe how the ministry operates. How does a mom in Oshkosh or someplace organize and get started on gathering together to pray? First of all, do you have to ask the school for permission?
14: No, I so appreciate you asking that. We don't pray in the school. We pray for the school.
12: Yes.
14: Now, if you pray for a Christian school, then that's a different,
12: yes.
14: you know, situation. But what I love about this ministry, and this is God's ministry, I had no idea I was starting anything. I was just desperate for my four children. And really all I did is I asked one other mom, and I called her on the phone, and I said, Linda, will you take time out of your busy schedule to come pray with me for our kids at that junior high school? God had already prepared her heart. We thought of a few other moms, and that next week there were five of us in my home, and that was truly the humble, desperate, crying out vision of this ministry. It's his. He is raising up all these women in 145 countries. And what
12: are they really functioning? You have women who are gathering together
14: yes.
12: regularly. What is it, weekly?
14: Yes, many weekly or as often as they can possibly meet, because like in Moldova, you know, they have to go by the seasons because they have to plant and harvest. So sometimes they will stay all day after their church service and pray once a month, but they'll pray 3 or 4 hours. So it kind of works different with the different countries, but some countries have maybe 5 groups, some may have 5,000. So it's just what God is doing and how he is reaching the hearts of these women to gather together to pray. The multiplied prayer when in agreement before the throne is so powerful, Dr. Dobson. Mm-hmm. He's in the midst. His presence is there when we come together. The body of Christ is praying. And when I hear that other mom pray for my child, well, we have Kleenexes all the time because it's like, how did she know I needed that prayer for my child? Yeah. Because my faith is weak right now and hers is strong. But you know what, Dr. Dobson? She's not living with that boy. So she can pray in faith.
12: Well, the reason I captured this vision is because I've always felt that if you could ever mobilize women of faith, Christian women who care about their families, if you could ever get that organized, there's no stopping it. And that's what you did, Vern, and I've always appreciated you for it.
14: Well, I give all the glory to God because, like I said, this is his ministry. If I or even Sally died today, it would continue because he is the one that started it. And I want to just give him so much honor and glory is that he has brought people like you in my life to spread this news. He has brought me so many women, giftings that I did not have that were needed in what an organizational ministry would look like. And he has done that.
12: Well, we're going to introduce Sally in a moment, but tell me who all these women are. Are they just prayer? Not just. Are they prayer warriors, or are they leaders, or their area coordinators? What are these women doing?
14: These women, first of all, are in a Moms in Prayer group, and they would not miss it for anything because they know the seriousness of what is happening today. And so they are in a group. Some are leaders of the group. God has called them to lead the group. Some women have said, oh, my goodness, you know, there's nobody to lead the group. And then the other lady will say, well, why don't you lead it? And she said, I've never led anything in my whole life. But what's so wonderful about our little Moms in Prayer booklet is step by step, it tells her how to do that. Then some get a bigger vision, like for their area. And they say, oh, my goodness, we have to have a Moms in Prayer group in every school in our area. So she then becomes an area coordinator. Then maybe that area coordinator gets the bigger vision. She could be then a regional coordinator over many schools. And then there's a woman that God raises up to actually have such a desire and passion and vision that every school in her state would have a Moms in Prayer group where moms were meeting to pray for every child, every teacher, every coach. And I think today we have, 32 state coordinators? Then we have a national director. We have country coordinators. But it's God, the Holy Spirit, that's calling them. And when they are called, they are dynamite.
13: Great conversation today here on this National Day of Prayer edition of Dr. James Dobson's Family Talk. I'm Roger Marsh, Dr. Dobson's guests, Fern Nichols and Sally Burke, and a panel of 25 other ladies who represent Moms in Prayer from the state of Colorado. We'll take a quick break, and when we come back, we'll hear the conclusion of today's edition of Family Talk. Here's today's Dr. Dobson Minute with Dr. James Dobson.
12: You know, many women these days report feeling anxious and insecure about the task of raising their sons. Well, a friend of mine, the late Jean Lush, wrote a wonderful book on this subject, appropriately called Mothers and Sons. First, she said that mothers should recognize that it's very normal for little boys to be difficult. Emerging masculinity can be a boisterous and destructive force. Mothers should also learn to anticipate their son's energy level and look for ways to channel that force into competition, football, basketball, soccer, or other physical activity. Because boys need this outlet for the testosterone that surges within. Also, mothers should keep in mind that their little boys are still under construction. Someone referred to them as wet cement. which I think says it very well.
13: For more information, visit drdobsonminute.org. Moms are so very, very important in the lives of their children. And today's edition of Family Talk is no exception, as we underscore the need for moms in prayer. Here now is the conclusion of today's edition of Family Talk.
12: Well, how did you get them all here today?
14: Well,
12: where are they from? Call out your state. Where are you from?
15: Colorado.
12: Oh, nearly all of them local.
14: Yeah.
12: Or in the state of Colorado.
14: In the state of Colorado.
12: Well, that means people drove to get here today.
14: Yeah, because they wanted to see you.
12: You're a flatterer is what you are, Vernon. All right.
14: I wanted to see you.
12: Well, you've been here once before, and then, of course, you were with me at Family Talk. But, Fern, you have been at this, as I calculate, for 27 years?
14: 30 years.
12: 30 years.
14: 30 years.
12: My goodness.
14: I know. And I have old kids.
12: And
14: so they must have an older mom.
12: How have they made it? Are they doing okay?
14: Oh, my goodness, Dr. Dobson. I can't even tell you the gratefulness in my heart of God's faithfully answering prayers for them. A couple of them went their own little direction for a while. The story I could tell you about my oldest son, who actually you aired his testimony as a prodigal and coming back to the Lord. I mean, just full-fledged to the Lord. He's a godly daddy and husband and is really a Jesus coach to kids on his team, is studying at a seminary right now. Mm-hmm. I mean, and to think of where he was, but the power of God through prayer. And I just want to encourage moms. I tell you, love them and pray for them.
12: Yeah. Yeah. You know, there are undoubtedly many, many thousands of moms who are listening to us right now who have prodigals at home.
14: Yes.
12: And they have no idea what to do because there's such anger and there's such rebellion. They go to their knees, don't they?
14: They go to their knees, and we have this wonderful mat illustration in Mark 2, you know, when the four friends put their paralytic friend on the mat and took him to Jesus, and the house was so crowded they couldn't squeeze through, but they were audacious. They didn't say to the poor little man, oh, so sorry, Jesus is busy today, we just can't get through. No, they dug a hole in this man's roof and lowered their friend down. And I can just imagine, Dr. Dobson, them peeking down, expecting a miracle. And this is what we do every single week. We are expecting a miracle as we together pray the word and the will of God. And that's what gives us confidence and hope in our prayers.
12: Oh, my. That brings tears to my eyes. That is such a worthy ministry and calling. We were in the conference room before coming in here, and we talked a little bit. And you all quoted a scripture that I love. And in fact, I was looking for it and had trouble finding it just recently. And then you all come here and minister to me by quoting that scripture. It's Revelation 5, starting with
14: Verse 8.
12: Okay. Read it for us.
14: It says, and when he had taken it from the four living creatures and the 24 elders fell down before the Lamb, each one had a harp, and they were holding golden bowls full of incense, which are the prayers of the saints. Yeah. So can you imagine tens of thousands of little groups of moms and the incense rising to the very throne of God on behalf of this generation of children?
12: It doesn't say it's a sweet-smelling savor?
14: Oh, I think that's according to your... No.
12: That's in there. I've got to find it.
14: Girls, find it.
12: Right. Well, just think about that. Think about what the Lord has offered to us here. He is saying that you have loved ones who are away from the Lord, away from the faith. You can put a prayer in those golden bowls, and they will be there. Whether you found it in the scripture or not, I'm telling you, that becomes a sweet-smelling savor.
14: I believe you.
12: Okay. But what an opportunity.
14: I kind of imagine it like this. So here's my golden vase, my golden bowl for Ty. And I am praying for this boy to give his heart back to Jesus and love him with all his heart. And then another mom comes and she starts pouring her prayer in that same bowl. And then another mom comes and that the incense, can you imagine for just that one child coming before the Lord? And it drips over the side. And I'm saying, bring me another bowl.
12: And you filled a lot of them through the years.
14: Oh, with a lot of tears, too.
12: Okay. Now, let's go back to what we were just talking about. 30 years that you've been doing this work. And you're going to step back or step down?
14: I'm stepping back. And what I'm so excited about is, again, the providential work of the Lord in this ministry. It's His ministry. He began it. And I've seen His faithfulness for 30 years, and He's continuing to do so. About 6 years ago, the Lord laid upon my heart that I really needed to seriously pray about succession in light of not only touching the next generation, but what God had, you know, for me. And what's so exciting is the Holy Spirit does speak, right?
12: Yeah.
14: In June, it was like the Holy Spirit said, now is the time. And the reason why now is the time is God had raised up Sally Burke 25 years ago, and you're going to hear a powerful testimony from her. And she was
12: and
14: just—
12: And she's sitting here.
14: And she's sitting here, right here. And she, as a young area coordinator, did a Moms in Prayer event and asked me to come speak. So I expected, you know, maybe 50 to 100 women or something. We come to this church and there are like 500 women. And she did amazing things through the power of the Holy Spirit as she just in that whole valley, all of the schools that were covered. 6 years ago, we needed a director for our international ministry because it was just exploding. The Holy Spirit laid upon my heart, Sally. No other name came to my mind. Mm-hmm. And so she has been actually on staff working at headquarters for 6 years. I got to see her up close and personal. She is a servant leader. She loves God with all of her heart, and she is so passionate about this ministry that I knew that I knew that I knew. I didn't tell my board who God had laid upon my heart because I wanted God to speak to them, so that the confirmation would truly have been,
12: yes,
14: this is God's chosen woman.
12: All right. You have also changed the name,
14: yes,
12: of Moms in Touch.
14: Yes. We changed the name of Moms in Touch. It wasn't translating touch very well. And so
12: you mean internationally?
14: Internationally. Yeah. It wasn't, you know, translating. And we thought, well, why don't we just say what we do? Moms in Touch, people would say, well, what's that?
12: Yeah.
14: When we say moms in prayer,
12: that communicates.
14: That definitely communicates.
12: Okay, Sally, welcome.
15: Thank you.
12: How long have you been in this responsibility now?
15: Just about a month and a half.
12: Yeah, and you're the president now.
15: Yes. Yes, I am.
12: And now let's talk a little bit about your background, because I think it's really interesting. You have been a space engineer for the space shuttle.
15: That's correct.
12: How in the world did you get from there to here?
15: When I had my first child, I was just a burden to raise my child and come home from work. Anybody can put a space shuttle up, but not anybody can raise my child. And so I just desired to come home and put my children first.
12: Do you miss the hubbub and the excitement of this space program?
15: Oh, Moms in Prayer has so much more than you could ever imagine. I got to tell you.
12: You really mean that?
15: Oh, with all my heart. Lives are so transformed through these four powerful steps. In my kids' elementary school, I have to share this with you. God placed on a burden for us to pray for our kids. Well, then He expanded our heartbeat for every child on that campus. And it was so sweet of Him because it was like, may every child hear the good news. Well, I didn't know that there were good news clubs. I was pretty new to the faith when I came to Moms in Prayer. And so we just kept praying every time they hear the good news. Pretty soon we had a yearbook. So we got to pray for them by name. Well, within a couple years, God brought us a good news club on this public school campus. Over 100 kids would come here, there. They would hear the good news. And I got the great privilege of volunteering. And at first I was handing out snacks. Well, so many kids wanted to receive Jesus. They said, we need you over here. And so I'd look at one of these little faces that I had prayed for. And I would ask them, what do you want? I want Jesus. It's so exciting. And I said, nobody can snatch you out of the Father's hand. I see them today, and they are now graduating from college. They're in ministry. Their hearts are still so excited for Jesus. And they know it's because of an answer to prayer. They still stay connected with me. One young lady, it was my son's best friend, and she went on to college not knowing Jesus. And she writes me this letter, you are my spiritual mommy. I know you prayed. This is why I received Jesus. Now, that is something that's far greater than anything you can imagine.
13: 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And speaking of moms and prayers, remember that today is the National Day of Prayer. It's a day when millions of Americans come together to seek God's face on behalf of our great nation. 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Dr. Dobson's beloved wife, Shirley Dobson, served as the chair of the National Day of Prayer Task Force for 25 years. Through her leadership, she mobilized tens of thousands of prayer gatherings from coast to coast, and her decades of faithful leadership help remind our country that no challenge is too great when we bring it before the Lord. 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You'll find special resources there, including an interview featuring Shirley Dobson, also a special booklet on how to purposefully pray for the United States of America. So you'll find all that information at jdfi.net. Well, I'm Roger Marsh, and on behalf of all of us here at Family Talk and the Dr. James Dobson Family Institute, thanks so much for listening today. Be sure to join us again next time right here for another edition of Dr. James Dobson's Family Talk. The voice you trust for the family you love. This has been a presentation of the Dr. James.
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24: I want to walk in a manner worthy of my calling. As a mom, I know I have been called to the ministry of motherhood. You know, moms these days, they pee on a little stick, they put the picture on social media so everybody knows they're expecting, and they go buy all the cute maternity clothes, and they decorate the, you know, nursery, and that's how they prepare for motherhood.
25: Yeah.
24: But they don't prepare for the ministry.
26: Well, that's insight about the tasks of motherhood and the calling as well from Rhonda Stoppe, and she has a really powerful challenge for moms today. As we'll learn on Focus on the Family with Jim Daly, moms, you have a critical role in raising your own children and also impacting the culture. Thanks for joining us. I'm John Fuller.
25: You know, John, that clip, the mention of the ministry of motherhood, I've not heard it like that. That's powerful. And we want to encourage moms, of course, and we can't understand everything that a mom goes through, you and I, John, but our guest certainly can. She is a mom, and I'm looking forward to this discussion. And for the most part, it's encouragement to you to know that God knows you, He sees you, and that we as a culture need to honor what it is that you do by raising the next generation. We've gone decades now where we've demeaned mothers mm-hmm. in their role as moms, especially those that are working in the home and not outside the home. And you see it throughout the culture, just how demeaning the culture can be toward raising children. Mm-hmm. And it is the most important job anyone can do, but particularly for moms to do.
26: Yeah. And Rhonda Stoppe has been here before. We're so glad to have her back in the studio today. She's an author and speaker, a mentor, a podcast host. And we're going to be hearing about a book she wrote called Moms of the Bible, Life-Changing Lessons from the Fearless, Flawed, and Faithful. And of course, we have copies of that for you here at the ministry.
25: Rhonda, great to have you back with us here at Focus on the Family.
0: Thanks. Always good to be back with you guys.
25: Yeah, it's so much fun to see you. And, you know, Moms of the Bible, great theme. You know, one of those ones that we haven't thought about really. And you start with Rahab. I mean, Rahab is known for, you know, being a prostitute, maybe twisting the truth, not being a godly woman. But God does honor her. How does he do that?
0: Well, she was a shady lady with fearless faith.
25: Wow.
0: And I love knowing that about Rahab. And what is interesting is, you know, women deal with shame. And I mean, even as I say that, I'm thinking of shameful things in my own past that I'm like, ugh.
25: Deal with shame or you load yourself up with it?
0: You ignore it, try to make it go away, try not think about it. I think what is even harder is women who were believers and made shameful choices and then repented and come back to a place of obedience to the Lord. I feel like that shame beats up Christian moms in a way that maybe someone who had a shameful past, came to Christ and moved forward, doesn't have to deal with that same struggle.
25: Interesting, yeah.
0: They should have known better. I was raised better. I was raised in the church. I went to Christian schools, all those things, and I still made these choices. So this chapter is about a shameful woman who God drew. And what I love about her story, the spies come in, right? She lives in Jericho. And if you don't know your Bible history, oh my goodness, read this. It's so good. The spies come in, they're checking out the land, and she lives on the wall. And you know what? She was a prostitute. And so that was like the, you know, best place for you to live because men could come and go as they please. And so they snuck into her house and she hid them. And then the magistrates come to her house, say, hey, we heard they were here. And she lies. And she says, oh, you know, if you go now, you'll be able to catch them. And the point of that story is so many things. Number one, God had already been preparing Rahab's heart to meet him through these faithful witnesses, these spies. Because what she says, and I love it, she says to them, we already heard about your God. We heard from when you guys came out of Egypt, we heard that he parted the Red Sea. Did not our hearts tremble within us? We know the God of Israel is the God of heaven and earth. I have to stop there because I'm an evangelist at heart. And the gospel message is what sets us free from shame. It's what breaks those shameful burdens that we place on ourselves. And sometimes we meet someone like a Rahab and we think, oh, she wouldn't even want to know about Jesus. But you don't know that the Holy Spirit might have been keeping her up at night, whispering to her heart, there must be more.
25: Yeah.
0: Whispering to her heart, is there a way to break free from these choices I've made, this shame that I have? And as these spies stepped into her life, this woman, this shady woman, knew that's the hope. And then they said, okay, let us down, put a cord, all that thing. I'm skipping the story. If you haven't read it, you're going to have to go back and read it. But then she says, can my family be saved too? And in that, when someone genuinely gives their life and heart to Yahweh, to God, in salvation, repentance, the first act is to say, I'm going to tell somebody. I think of the woman at the well. Jesus needed to go through Samaria to find her. And where was she in the heat of the day getting water at the well? Not when the other women were going early in the morning or later in the evening when it would have been more comfortable. Her shame was like, I would rather bake in the Middle Eastern sun than bake under the stairs and gossip of those women. And Jesus needed to go find her. And then when she realizes he is the Messiah, what is the first thing she does? Leaves her pots, runs back into the city, and she says, I found the Messiah. And this is what was the most important thing to her. He told me everything I've ever done, all the shameful things, and he came after me anyway. Mom, if you're listening and you have a shameful past, God's coming after you. And it's Satan wants to keep us stuck in our shame so that we don't proclaim boldly the gospel. But you have the hope and you have the word of life to someone that God just might be wanting to send you to set free from that shame.
25: And I just, Rhonda, I just want to punch the point you made that the Lord, there's nobody, we as Christians limit what we believe the Lord can do in terms of salvation. Like there's no way that person's coming to the Lord. Just put the application of politics over that. and you think that way. So that should kind of catch our attention that nobody is beyond the reach of God. And that story is a good reminder, to the point that it even appears in the Word of God. Then it's in the genealogy of Jesus, Rahab, that God wasn't embarrassed by her. I mean, of course, that activity is not condoned. That's not the point. But that a person's heart who changes toward God, I don't think there's much that he will not forgive you for, right? Blasphemy,
0: right? Yeah.
25: Says it's the only thing. So just a good reminder for people to press toward God.
0: Yeah, and he promises to take our sins as far as east is from the west.
25: Yeah.
0: He doesn't say north from south, because north meets south. East, you can travel all day long and it never meets west. And when God says, I take, though my sins are as scarlet, I'll wash you whiter than snow. And then Rahab, who was a Gentile woman who marries, and then later she becomes in the heritage with Boaz, who ends up marrying a Moabite woman, and that's in the lineage of David. So it's just her legacy carries on.
25: You know, this isn't part of what you describe, but what's interesting with the Bible, and people need to know this, it fits right here. God's not using perfect people. Mm. There are no perfect people. Jesus was the only one. Mm-hmm. And the Bible, to your great observation, is full of people that are not perfect.
0: Right.
25: And you name a lot of them in this mom observation. Let's move to the next one. I think it's Jochebed. So what happened with Jochebed? Who is she and what was her story?
0: Jochebed was fearless. The Bible talks about she lived in a time when the Jews had moved into Egypt, and that Pharaoh that had passed away and another Pharaoh who did not know Joseph rose up, and all these Jews are taken over Egypt. So they suppress them and they become their slaves. And then there's so many of them that they're telling the midwives, kill the baby boys. And the midwives don't do it. And that Pua, and I can't remember the other one's name, those midwives, you know, they're like, oh, the Hebrew women, they just have their babies so fast. My first labor was 52 hours of labor with no pain meds. Thank
25: She's
0: you very much.
25: She's pointing to her husband in the audience.
0: And they're saying they preserve these babies. And I think of the women who are advocates for pro-life. And I just spoke at one in Sacramento, and it was the Alternatives Pregnancy Center, and it was just packed with women that are so passionate about saving the unborn. Yeah. That's what these women did. And God blessed them for that and gave them their own families. But the Bible says that Jochebed saw that Moses was a beautiful baby, and she hid him for about 3 months. Now, in that time, if she had been found out, she would have been put to death. That baby would have been put to death. She courageously, fearlessly hid that baby till she could hide him no more. And then somehow God put into her heart the plan. Like, okay, Lord, what do I do? And all of a sudden she's putting pitch in a basket and lining it so it would float in the water. And she walks down to the Nile and she puts that baby in the back. Oh, 3 months old. Smelling his little head for one more time, kissing him, praying over him for one more time, and then putting that sweet baby in the basket, and then letting go of the basket and trusting God's plan. When God did not give Jochebed charts and graphs, trust me, I got this, right? How many times as moms do we have to let go of our baby? Some moms that are listening, you may be in a marriage where the father of your child is not in the home, he's not a godly father, and you have to let that child go to visitation. The hardest thing is to drop them off and drive away and just pray for the Lord's protection. Miriam, the daughter, followed her mom, which you can only imagine, you know, she's like, Mom, what are you doing? Let's go to the basket. And then Miriam exercises the same fearless faith that she saw in her mother to stay behind and watch to see where that basket ends up and to watch and see Pharaoh's daughter. And she comes out. I picture her coming out of the reeds and saying, hey, I know somebody that could nurse that baby for you.
25: Right.
0: And of course, that was God's plan all along. And so Jochebed got to nurse her very own child for however many years. They say 3 to 4 years was culturally how long. And it's interesting because that's such an important season in our children's lives to pour into them. And I can only imagine Jochebed nursing that baby, singing songs to him of deliverance, songs of Yahweh, and imprinting on him a love for her God, even in the short season she had him.
25: Hmm. You know, so often we concentrate on the, I would say, the masculine aspects of Scripture, you know, David and courage and, you know, warrior. It's really interesting to hear you talk about the women and particularly the moms of the Bible. because we don't explore that very much. But what amazing stories like the one you just shared. Why do you believe moms need to parent with urgency, which is part of what you say in the book? And I think your son, Tony, this was in part an example that you had with your son, Tony.
24: Well, there's an urgency that we all need to realize. And my kids are all grown. I have 15 grandchildren. Yes, best season of my life.
25: Go.
24: Yeah, so much fun. But when you are raising your kids, you're in survival mode. And I start out this book and I say, I remember going to bed at night and just saying, I'll be a better mom tomorrow.
25: Now, where was that coming from? I mean, that losing thought your temper, every day.
24: Not playing with them, not enjoying them. Just there's a lot of work involved. You're literally wiping boogers and bums all day long.
25: And then it's the guilt of that.
24: And then you feel like you're so tired and they spill something and you get irritated. And tomorrow I'm going to be that fun mom. I'm going to be a better mom tomorrow. And I know when I have a message I share that's called I'll Be a Better Mom Tomorrow, and it resonates with moms because we all want to do better and we beat ourselves up and we're going to try harder. And there is an urgency, but the urgency comes in knowing the Lord has given us a short season to live genuinely our love for Christ, not just to homeschool them. I schooled some of my kids. It's the hardest job on planet Earth, I'm pretty sure. But sometimes it's just not pounding into them all of the religiosity, but living in a way that's genuinely loving God with all of our heart, soul, mind, and strength. That is the light that draws our kids to our Savior. And that Jesus said is protos. The priority of life is to love God with all of our being. And then what flows out of that is to love our neighbor as ourselves. It's not us trying harder to love our kids better. Us loving the Lord by washing our mind with the water of the word, by memorizing scripture, by fellowshipping with others. So the urgency in Tony's story, he didn't come to our family till he was 15 years old. Steve was his youth pastor and he came to Christ. He was in a very troubled home and he just became our son. And I know you have a similar story. Steve was a youth pastor for 18 years. We meet a lot of kids that were troubled, and we never took one of them into our home, but Tony was definitely supposed to be ours. And in that very short time, we wanted to show him, he had come to Christ, we wanted to discipline him in truth, but we wanted to show him what genuine faith lived out in a family looked like. So it was a very short season. But I just got back from their house. They live in Hawaii. I just got back visiting them. And I'm watching him raise his family in truth, finding a good fellowship for his kids to go to church, raising them in the nurture and admonition of the Lord. It was a very short season, but it was genuine and it was purposeful.
25: Yeah, that's a great story, Rhonda.
1: Yeah. Rhonda Stoppy is our guest today on Focus on the Family with Jim Daly. And Rhonda's sharing her perspectives and the results of her searching out the scripture for this great book, Moms of the Bible. We've got that here for you. We also have a great resource for anyone raising children. The program is designed for 0 to 18. So if you're parenting in that space, or maybe you've got grandkids, sign up for our Age and Stage e-newsletter. It's going to offer you a deep dive into where your child is at, and then drip irrigation throughout the year with a weekly newsletter full of great insights about where you're at in the journey of raising this child. All those resources and more are available at focusonthefamily.com/broadcast. And Rhonda, I love how you've taken a look at the whole of Scripture, and you've already shared Rahab, who we don't know much about her mothering journey. You also share some like negative examples, some people to avoid. So you said that Herodias was an example of bad mothering that we want to not follow up on.
25: Bad mama.
1: So what was her story?
24: Oh, Herodias was a flawed mom in Scripture. And why do I say that? Because if you know her story, because people are like, wait a minute, I don't remember Herodias being in the Bible. Where is she? Well, she's the woman who hated John the Baptist so much that when her daughter, Salome, danced before the King Herod, and he's applauding and everyone's cheering, and she's holding that final pose of her dance. My grandkids do ballet, and I can just see them on stage during their dance recital and holding that pose and the applause. And then the king says, that was so good. I want to bless you with anything you want, up to half my kingdom.
25: Yeah.
24: Okay.
25: Seems maybe a little irrational, but okay.
24: What a gift, right? Yeah.
0: instead of saying, okay, I'll take a new chariot, I want a new palace, I want some pretty dresses, instead of saying that, she decides to run to Mama and say, Mom, what do you think I should ask for? What kind of a mom says, oh, ask for John the Baptist's head on a platter?
25: Yeah.
0: Her daughter had this wonderful opportunity, and because of Herodias' anger, bitterness, resentment toward John the Baptist, who had questioned her integrity, Herodias' integrity, because she had left Philip to marry Philip's brother, Herod, she was looking for a way to get him killed. And Herod didn't want to kill him because he was afraid of the people. But in public, in front of everyone, he had to keep his promise. And so Herodias took the opportunity and basically stole an opportunity from her daughter in order to act out her vengeance upon John the Baptist. And the daughter, wanting to please her mother, runs to Herod and goes, I want his head on a platter. And then they bring it to her, and she carries a gruesome, bloody head to her mom. What kind of a mom does that? What kind of a daughter is so, what, fearful of her mom's wrath, or just so wanting to please her mother at any cost? That's a flawed mom. Mm-hmm. I mean, that's a problem, right?
25: Yeah.
0: And so some of us have been raised with Herodias. Some of us have had those

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1: Haha! Won't Destructo be surprised when I finish this transparent molecular reduction formula? It will make me invisible, and I'll be able to pass silently through their secret meetings and thwart their criminal plans. A little of this, a little of that, and some cinnamon for flavor. I have it! Ha ha! Now for the test! Bottoms up! Ooh, I can feel it working already!
2: Open up, Hodges! We know you're in there!
1: Oh no! Destructo!
2: Open up, or we'll huff and we'll puff and we'll knock your door in!
1: Hurry, Formula, hurry! Yes! Yes! My fingers are disappearing! And my arms. Ha ha! Even if they do get in, they'll never see me.
3: Lawrence! Lawrence! What's the matter with you? What are you doing in your closet?
1: I'm not in my closet. I'm invisible.
3: Have you finished your homework?
1: You can't talk to me because you can't see me.
3: Come out of there.
1: Oh no! Destructo has perfected special glasses to see the invisible.
3: Quit playing around. I thought you wanted to go to the Barclays party.
1: I do!
3: That's why I want to know if you finished your homework.
1: Not exactly. Not all of it. I will when we come back from the party.
3: Sorry. You'll finish it, and then we'll go to the party.
1: But we're late. They're waiting for us.
3: They're waiting for you. And they'll keep waiting until you finish your homework. Particularly your science homework. What have you been doing all this time?
1: I don't know. Just stuff. Top secret stuff.
3: Mm-hmm.
1: Mom, my science homework is so boring. Nobody cares about that junk. Big deal if scientists call water H2, whatever. Why can't they just call it water like everybody else?
3: Sorry, Lawrence, but I happen to be a teacher and I won't get into a value of education debate with my own son. Now get it finished, and then we'll go to the Barclays.
1: Oh, all right, but under protest.
3: Fine. If you need help, just yell. Oh, I better call the Barclays.
4: Ooh, this looks good.
5: Yeah, it does.
6: Donna, bring in the knife for the cake, will you?
7: Okay, Mom.
6: You know, Mrs. Henderson at the bakery made this chocolate cake especially for us.
4: Really?
7: Mm-hmm. Here's the cake cutter, Mom.
6: Oh, thank you. Who was that on the phone?
7: Oh, Mrs. Hodges. They're going to be late because Lawrence didn't finish his homework. She said to go on without us.
6: Oh, all right. You know, just cutting the cake doesn't seem right. It needs candles or something. Yeah. Something to commemorate what's happened.
8: Well, then let me propose a toast.
4: All right, Jimmy.
6: Good.
4: Punch glasses up, everyone.
6: Mm-hmm.
8: To George Barclay, well, Dad, congratulations for your acceptance into seminary.
4: Thank you.
7: And the part-time job at the church.
8: Oh, yeah, and the part-time job at the church. And to Mary Barclay, well, Mom, congratulations on the little baby growing inside of you. I guess we have a lot of adventures ahead of us.
6: Here.
4: Oh, and allow me to add something to that. Our heartfelt gratitude to the author of our adventures, our Heavenly Father.
6: Mm-hmm. Amen.
4: Amen. Well, just so everybody knows, I went to the registry office at the seminary and signed up for classes. I got there right in the nick of time, I guess.
7: When's your classes start, Dad?
4: Next week.
7: Wow.
6: Oh, I think I need to sit down. I'm getting tired thinking about it. Mm-hmm.
7: You're not feeling sick again, are you, Mom?
6: Oh, no. No, I'll be all right. Pass the ketchup, Jimmy.
8: All right.
4: She's not feeling sick, but the rest of us might.
8: Here you go, Mom.
6: Thank you. Well, I don't know what you're talking about, George.
4: Yeah. I'm talking about your cravings, darling.
6: Cravings?
4: You know, like suddenly getting hungry for anchovies with your ice cream.
6: It's a passing phase.
4: Yeah, of course it is.
6: It is.
8: Mom, just put ketchup on your cake.
6: Oh. Well, so I did.
7: Mom, if you eat that, I'm gonna throw up.
6: Oh, come on, Don. It's not like I put a lot of ketchup on it. Pass the pickles, will you, George?
8: Oh, gross.
4: Jimmy?
8: Huh? Oh, yeah, Dad?
4: I was wondering where you disappeared to. Lawrence and his mom are here.
8: Oh, I'll come back in a minute.
4: All right. Okay if I join you?
8: Sure.
4: Nice night, huh?
8: Yeah.
4: So, what you doing? Just stargazing?
8: Well, kinda. I'm thinking about what I want to do with my life.
4: Oh. Well, just so you're not thinking about anything serious.
8: Well, you see, we're having a career day at school tomorrow, and I'm supposed to meet with a counselor to talk about my future. I figure I should have a clue about what I want to do.
4: Shouldn't we have talked about this before the night before career day?
8: Yeah, I guess so. Well, first I figured it was one of those taken aptitude test days, but I found out today that we're actually meeting with a counselor. It's a bigger deal than I thought.
4: Yeah, I see. Any ideas?
8: Well, yeah, well, sort of. I'm not sure.
4: Hmm.
8: Do you know what comes back to me? The one thing I'm really jazzed about.
4: What?
8: I want to be a paramedic.
4: Huh. A paramedic, huh?
8: Yeah, I want to ride in an ambulance and rescue people in emergencies. You know, keep them alive so they can get to the hospital.
4: But why a paramedic in particular?
8: I don't know. Because I want to help.
1: Hi, guys. What you doing?
8: Hi, Lawrence.
4: We're just talking about what we want to be when we grow up.
1: Really? You mean you haven't figured it out yet, Mr. Barkley?
4: No. How about you?
1: I think I want to work for the National Security Agency and go on covert missions around the world. Or maybe the FBI. Or I could become a double agent for both. What do you want to do, Jimmy?
8: I want to be a paramedic.
1: No kidding. That's great. A paramedic. Boy, I never would have thought of it. But that's a great thing to be.
8: Lawrence?
1: Yeah?
8: You don't know what a paramedic is, do you?
1: Well, no, but if that's what you want to be, I'm all for it.
8: Thanks, Lawrence. I hope the school counselor feels the same way.
5: I think wanting to be a paramedic is a very noble desire, Jimmy.
8: Thanks.
5: What I'll do is input the information into the computer, and we'll work out a profile on how you match up with your profession.
8: A profile? Uh-huh.
5: We'll match your academic standing with what it takes to be a paramedic,
8: And
5: then sort out what you'll need to do in future classes to achieve that goal.
8: Sounds complicated.
5: Not really. The computer does all the work. Meanwhile, I'll take you and some of the other students who've shown an interest in this area on a field trip to the fire station.
8: The fire station?
5: Paramedics in this county respond to emergencies out of there. We'll go to talk to Steve Isaacs. He's in charge of that station.
8: Are we gonna just talk, or will we have to do something else?
5: He might informally test you on what you know about first aid, that sort of thing, but nothing to worry about.
8: Okay.
5: I'll make the arrangements to get you out of your classes if you're serious about doing this.
8: Oh, yes, ma'am. I'm serious.
3: All right, Lawrence. I'm leaving for the open house at the school.
1: Okay, Mom.
3: Did you finish your homework?
1: Yeah.
3: All of it?
1: I still have some left in science.
3: Then turn off the TV and finish it.
1: I will as soon as this is over.
3: Lawrence, you weren't supposed to watch any TV until you finished your homework. Turn it off now.
1: Oh, Mom.
3: Now.
1: It's no fair.
3: You're right. If things were fair, I'd make you study extra hard on your science. That's the one you're doing so poorly in.
1: But everybody does bad in science. It's so boring.
3: Well, it isn't so boring if you think of yourself as a world-famous spy who's trying to sneak formulas out of enemy country.
1: Sorry, Mom. I already tried that. World-famous spies only have to know how to get the formulas out, not why E equals MC squared. It's a waste of time. School's a waste of time.
3: A waste of time? So you think what I do as a teacher is a waste of time?
1: That's not what I meant, Mom.
3: Upstairs and finish your homework. I'll look it over when I get home. See you.
1: Oh, Mom.
3: I'll be back in a couple of hours.
1: But what if I need help?
3: I'll help you when I get back. Bye.
1: Bye. Or maybe Jimmy can help me.
8: Place your cheek and ear close to the victim's mouth and nose. Look for the chest to rise and fall as you listen and feel for breathing. Do this for about 5 seconds.
1: Jimmy, why are you playing with a doll?
8: It's so I can learn how to do mouth-to-mouth resuscitation and CPR. Then pinch the victim's nose with the hand that was on the victim's forehead.
1: I don't get it. Why are you doing this?
8: To impress the paramedics at the fire station tomorrow. Open your mouth wide and take a deep breath. Got it. Seal your mouth around the victim's mouth and blow with 4 quick but full breaths.
1: This is really gross.
8: Then go home. I have work to do.
1: I can't go home. I need you to help me with my science homework.
8: Science? Are you kidding? You know I'm terrible at science. It's so...
1: boring?
8: Yeah.
1: That's what I said. Will you come over and talk to my mom? She won't believe me.
8: I don't have time, Lawrence. Besides, your mom's a teacher. I don't think she'll believe me either.
1: She might. You're going to be a world-famous paramedic, and you aren't very good at school.
8: Thanks.
1: In fact, lots of people don't even finish school and become millionaires.
8: Lots of people don't become millionaires, too. All right, let's see. Check the carotid artery pulse.
1: But look at you. You're learning what you need to learn right here in your room. It's not like you need school to do it. It's a waste of time.
8: Look, Lawrence, you don't have to convince me that school's a waste of time. But really, I don't have time to talk about what a waste of time school is.
1: You're right. Let's do something else.
8: Good suggestion. Give me your wrist.
1: What?
8: I want to check your pulse.
1: Okay. Then what?
8: Well, after I check your pulse, I'm going to give you a cardiac massage.
1: A what?
9: All right, everyone. Let's listen close. This is a rare opportunity for you to meet firsthand with a paramedic trainer. Mr. Steve Isaacs has been a paramedic for 17 years. I'm grateful to him for agreeing to talk to you, not only as a group, but individually, after he gives us a tour of the station. Thank you, Mr. Isaacs. We're all yours.
10: Thank you, Ms. Claire. And I want to thank all of you for coming. As a paramedic training coordinator, I'm in charge of seeing that our new recruits are fully qualified as paramedics and that our current paramedics stay qualified. So if you think being a paramedic is just knowing mouth-to-mouth resuscitation and riding around in an ambulance, then you're wrong.
8: Uh-oh.
10: It's hard work. You'll get an idea just how hard as we tour our facilities and you see the kinds of responsibilities our paramedics have. Thanks for coming, David.
9: Yes, thank you, David. Don't forget the package of information as you go.
11: Yes, ma'am.
9: Next on the list is Jimmy Barkley. Jimmy?
8: Yes, Miss Claire?
9: Sit down. Steve Isaacs, Jimmy Barkley.
10: Nice to meet you, Jimmy.
8: Hi.
10: How long have you wanted to be a paramedic?
8: Well, to be honest, I've only been thinking about it recently. I mean, I always wanted to be a fireman when I was a little kid, but, you know, lately I've wanted to, help people. Sick people. Sick people in emergencies.
10: I see. Yeah. Well, that's a good start, I suppose.
9: I brought Jimmy's file.
8: My file?
9: The profile I told you I'd make. It considers the requirements to become a paramedic, then compares it against your overall school performance and what you'll need to work on in the future.
8: Oh, that.
9: Let's have a look. Oh, yes. Here you are, Mr. Isaacs. You may want to note the second column.
10: I see. Well, Jimmy, from the looks of this report, you'll have your work cut out for you.
8: What do you mean?
10: Your average grades in math and sciences leave a lot to be desired.
8: Oh, yeah. Well, you know how it is. Math is math, and science is sort of...
10: Science?
8: Well, yeah. They're not real high on my top 10, you know.
10: They're gonna have to be if you want to become a paramedic.
8: Really?
10: Let's say you need to know what someone's pulse is. The average pulse rate is 60 to 80 beats a minute, but you don't have a minute to count all the beats. What do you do? Quickly.
8: Divide by...
10: If your patient weighs 120 pounds and you know there are 2.2 pounds per kilogram, how many kilograms does your patient weigh? What
8: causes
10: hypotension in a patient?
8: Hypo what?
10: Second degree burns are not as serious as third degree burns, but your patient will be in greater pain with second degree burns. Why? What?
8: Nothing. I don't know.
10: These are math and science questions. The answer's being critical to saving a person's life.
8: Right.
10: I don't want to discourage you from trying to be a paramedic, but you need to understand how important your education is now to what you want to do later.
8: Yeah.
10: Of course, that's true whether you want to be a paramedic, an architect, or anything.
9: Do you have any questions for Mr. Isaacs, Jimmy?
8: No, I think he covered everything.
9: Then I think we're finished.
8: I sure am.
12: 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We always love hearing from you.
4: Pass the applesauce, will you, Donna?
7: Sure, Dad.
4: Thanks. So, how did everyone's day go? Mary?
6: Well, I felt a little sick this afternoon, but it's been a good day. Does anyone want more broccoli and cheese?
11: No, thanks.
6: Okay, I'll have the rest then. Pass me that bowl of caramel popcorn, Jimmy, please.
8: Oh, Ma, not on your broccoli and cheese. Oh,
6: don't be silly. They go with my mashed potatoes.
8: Oh, of course. How silly.
7: How was your meeting at the seminary, Dad?
4: Oh, good. Mostly it was just a lot of sitting around while the various deans explained what their departments do. I got a complete listing of some of the classes. I'll be taking hermeneutics, eschatology, biblical criticism, New Testament history, analysis. I'm telling you, my head was spinning. Jimmy, you went to the fire station today, didn't you?
6: Oh, that's right.
7: Did you get a ride in the ambulance?
4: Yeah.
8: That was no big deal.
4: No big deal? I mean, it seemed like a big deal last night when you tried CPR on everyone in the house.
8: Yeah, well, never mind.
4: So, it didn't go well, huh? What happened?
8: Nothing. Except Mr. Paramedic just blew me out of the water, that's all.
4: How did he do that?
8: By going over my math and science grades, that's how. I felt like an idiot. I mean, how was I supposed to know math and science really are important?
6: We've been telling you that for years, Jimmy.
8: Well, yeah, but you're parents, and you're supposed to say things like that. I think I better come up with something else to do. Maybe I'll run off with the circus and become a lion tamer.
7: You'd probably have to get good grades in zoology.
8: Well, then I'll become a pilot.
7: Engineering? Physics? Aeronautics?
8: A bus driver.
7: Mechanics? Math? Civil law?
8: Well, then I'll become a politician.
7: Well, you got me there.
8: May I be excused?
4: Sure, if you want.
8: Thanks.
7: Boy, I didn't know he wanted to be a paramedic that bad.
4: I'm not sure he did.
7: Well, then what's his problem?
4: Well, I think he got hit with a cold dose of reality.
6: Mm-hmm. Oh, George, will you pass me Jimmy's plate? Mm-hmm. There's no sense in letting that food go to waste.
4: Only if you promise not to put chocolate syrup all over it.
8: Mom! Where's my gym uniform? I need it for tomorrow.
13: In the dryer.
8: Oh. Let's see. Oh, I wish she wouldn't put those perfumed dryer sheets in with my uniform. The guys will look at me funny. Still damp.
4: Jimmy?
8: Yeah, Dad?
4: Are you in the middle of something, or do you have a minute to talk?
8: Well, I was just waiting for my gym uniform so I can get ready for school tomorrow.
4: Well, I want to talk to you about what happened today.
8: It's okay, Dad. I just won't be a paramedic, that's all. No big deal.
4: I know, but it is a big deal. Even if you really decide not to be a paramedic, I want to talk about what happened. How you felt after you left the firehouse.
8: I told you how I felt. I felt like an idiot. I felt like a little kid who said he wanted to be a policeman because he wanted to drive fast with the siren on. That's how I felt. Pulse rates, kilograms, second, third degree burns. I mean, I know we talked about that stuff in math and science, but I didn't know I'd really have to know it. I mean, I thought they just taught us that stuff to keep their jobs.
4: Well, now that you understand what it takes, I just hate to see you give up.
8: But I don't like math and science, Dad. I never did.
4: I know, but that's where what you like and what you need to do go their separate ways. That's where your personal discipline has to kick in. It's hard work, though.
8: Yeah, I know. But what if I don't feel like having personal discipline?
4: Well, then you're gonna have to have discipline over your feelings. Look, son, I'm starting back to school for the first time in years. I'm sweating bullets.
8: You are?
4: Sure. Do you think I care about things like hermeneutics and eschatology and first century Greek? I'm like anybody. I want to know just enough to make me dangerous. But that won't work at seminary. One way or another, I'm going to have to discipline myself to learn and to understand. I won't feel like it a lot of the time, but I'll have to do it.
8: No kidding.
4: Do you know why I'll do it?
8: Because you don't have a choice.
4: Well, that. And because I want to be the best minister I can possibly be. I can't afford to lose this opportunity to learn, and the discipline I'll need to master things I don't really care about will help me, not only as a student, but as a person. It'll take a lot of hard work, but I'm willing to do it.
8: Oh, my gym uniform. Does it smell girlish to you?
4: No, it smells like a dryer sheet.
8: It smells girlish to me.
4: Jimmy.
8: It's okay, Dad. I know what you're saying, and, well, you're right. I should have taken school more seriously. I should take it more seriously. even math and science.
11: Good for you.
4: It's funny, I feel like I just broke one of the cardinal rules of parenting.
8: Which one?
4: You know, the one that says, thou shalt not admit disliking school. Doesn't make me much of a role model.
8: But it makes you honest. Thanks, Dad.
4: You're welcome.
8: You know, speaking of role models,
4: uh-huh.
8: I think there's somebody I need to be honest with.
3: Lawrence, I'm not telling you again. If you don't go upstairs and get your homework done, I'm going to sell the TV set and anything else in the house that distracts you.
1: Mom!
3: And then I'll punish you.
1: But I don't like science, Mom. In fact, I hate science. I'd rather have splinters pushed under my toenails and South African killer bees cover my whole body than do any more science homework.
3: That can be arranged.
1: I'll get it.
3: No, you won't. I'll get it. Oh, hello, Jimmy.
8: Sorry to stop by so late. Is Lawrence here?
1: Jimmy, just in the nick of time.
3: In the nick of time to help me get you to do your homework.
1: Tell her what we talked about, Jimmy. Tell her what you said last night.
8: Well...
3: Jimmy, is there something you have to tell me?
1: Yeah, Jimmy. Tell her what a waste of time math and science is, and how we don't need it to be rich and famous and successful. Go ahead.
8: Well, there is something I need to say about math and science. That's true.
1: Yes! Yes! Yes, yes.
8: I was wrong, Lawrence.
1: Yes. Oh, yeah, yes. What?
8: I was wrong. I came over to tell you that I was wrong about school and math and science and all the subjects we don't think are important. They are. Even if we don't like them much, the discipline of learning them is something we need to have. Or something like that. You have to ask my dad. He says it better than I do.
1: I don't believe it. You sold out.
8: Hey, I didn't sell out. Look, I was wrong. And not only was I wrong, but now I have to work twice as hard to make up for lost time. I'd hate to see that happen to you.
1: Oh, man, I'm depressed.
3: Thank you, Jimmy. I'm proud of you.
8: Yeah, well, it's gonna be a real pain, but I'll do it.
1: But what about me? You are my only ally. My comrade in arms. My...
8: New tutor?
1: Huh?
8: Well, I was thinking about it, and I figure since I've got so much catching up to do and I'm older, I can help you while I learn it myself. What do you think?
1: You're gonna teach me math and science?
8: Well, yeah. If it's okay with your mom.
3: It'd be an answered prayer.
1: Okay, cool.
8: And I thought maybe we should start tonight.
1: Tonight?
8: Sure.
1: Okay. But first we have to wipe out the nest of Destructo agents waiting to sabotage us in my room.
8: No, Lawrence. First, we get our homework done.
1: Oh, all right. Let's go.
13: I know that sometimes it's hard to enjoy school, whether you're learning in a public school or an academy or at home. You may wonder why it's important to solve math or science problems, or understand grammar, or even remember historical dates. But as we saw with Jimmy today, learning as much as you can while you're in school is good, not only because the discipline of learning can make you a better person, but because it'll open up your choices for the future. And most important of all, learning will help you serve God in more ways than you can imagine. I'm sure you have a lot of other good reasons for learning, and I'd love to read them. Just put them in a letter and send it to Odyssey, Colorado Springs, Colorado, 80995. Or in Canada, write to Box 9800, Vancouver, BC, B6B4G3. 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It's called Making the Grade. That address again is Odyssey, Colorado Springs, Colorado, 80995. 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And our executive producer is Chuck Bolte. And I'm Chris, hoping you'll join us again next time for more Adventures in Odyssey.
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15: Though only an insect, stick insects seem to have an amazing knowledge of their surroundings. They are geniuses at using their predator's weakness for their own protection. Stick insects are leaf eaters. Many look like little twigs. However, the longest insect in the world is a walking stick from Borneo that reaches a length of 13 inches. Other types have leafy flaps that match the leaves of the plants they frequent. Some stick insects go even further. They lay eggs that look exactly like the seeds of the plant on which they feed. A stick that's found in New Mexico glues its eggs to grass stems. The position and the shape of the long pointed eggs exactly mimic the seeds of that species of grass. While they don't fly, some sticks have brightly colored wings that can be rapidly unfurled. They use this ability to startle away nervous birds who might want to investigate them for lunch. Sticks will often sway with a breeze to make their illusion more effective. Some sticks will sit motionless for hours. Some birds understand this and will closely examine non-moving twigs. Sticks will often refuse to move even when being carried away by a bird. And this tactic has fooled many birds into thinking it really was a twig and then they release it. Stick insects are clearly not the result of mindless chance. Their intelligence was created by the creator of the universe.
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19: This is John MacArthur welcoming you to Portraits of Grace. It is the Holy Spirit's work to convert sinners and rescue them from the kingdom of darkness. But He uses a myriad of people and circumstances as well to accomplish that work. That's why Jesus commanded us to go into the entire world and proclaim the gospel to everyone. The Apostle Paul said, "Whoever will call upon the name of the Lord will be saved. How then shall they call upon Him in whom they have not believed? And how shall they believe in whom they have not heard? And how shall they hear without a preacher?" Well, the answer is obvious. They can't hear unless somebody tells them. So seize every opportunity to share Christ today and every day. This is John MacArthur, hoping you'll join me again for Portraits of Grace.
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21: For American Family News, I'm Robert Thornton. A man was sentenced to life in prison today without the possibility of parole after pleading guilty to killing one person and injuring a dozen others in a 2025 anti-Semitic terrorist attack in Boulder, Colorado, on peaceful demonstrators advocating for the release of Israeli hostages held by Hamas. Authorities said Mohammed Soleiman threw two Molotov cocktails at demonstrators at a pedestrian mall in downtown Boulder. Secretary of State Marco Rubio discussed efforts to achieve a durable peace in the Middle East in talks at the Vatican today, aimed at easing tensions following an exchange of criticisms between President Donald Trump and Pope Leo XIV. Cardinal Timothy Dolan, Archbishop Emeritus of New York, made these comments on Fox today.
0: It's not rare. A lot of people are saying, I guess he was dispatched because there's a bit of a ruffle in the relations between the Holy See and the American government. But I think that there's no denying the fact that this was especially pressing insofar as what I would consider the very unfortunate remarks of President Trump. The friendship between the Holy See and the American government has been strong and vibrant, and they both know they need each other.
21: Rubio met with Leo and then Vatican Secretary of State Cardinal Pietro Parolin in a visit that lasted 2.5 hours. Brazil's president met with President Trump today amid growing tensions in the Western Hemisphere, as Fox's Jared Halper.
2: President Trump says Brazilian President Luiz Inácio Lula da Silva is very dynamic following an hours-long working lunch here at the White House. In a social media post, President Trump says the two leaders discussed trade and tariffs, and representatives from each government will get together to discuss key elements over the coming months. Unlike visits with most foreign leaders, no portion of Lula's visit was open to reporters. The Brazilian leader has emerged as a frequent critic of President Trump over tariffs and the embargo blocking fuel shipments to Cuba. At the White House, Jared Halpern, Fox News.
21: The State Department will begin revoking U.S. passports of thousands of parents who owe a significant amount of unpaid child support. The department told the Associated Press today that the revocations would begin tomorrow and will be focused on those who owe $100,000 or more. That would apply to about 2,700 American passport holders, according to figures by the Department of Health and Human Services. An Indiana pro-family activist says it is unprecedented that half a dozen incumbent Republican state senators who oppose President Trump on redistricting have been primaried out of office by a wide margin. More from AFN's Chad Groney.
22: In Indiana, it was all about Donald Trump's revenge, as 6 of 7 state Senate challengers endorsed by Trump defeated their GOP incumbents. All 6 of the defeated lawmakers had opposed the president's support of a congressional redistricting plan aimed at eliminating 2 Democrats. The results of 2 Senate races remain too close to call and could face recounts. Micah Clark is executive director of the American Family Association of Indiana.
23: Some of the vote margins to these challengers are astonishing. There's people who've been in there since 2008 who lost by 70 to 30, some 60 to 40. They were pretty strong margins of losses for these incumbents, a couple in leadership. Most of the Republicans that Trump endorsed won hugely. This is unprecedented to see this many incumbents lose.
22: Clark says future Senate leadership could determine if the other senators up for re-election in 2 years face primary challenges.
23: It's taken a lot of the blame for these maps not passing, and it's possible he could lose his leadership in November when they have what they call Organization Day after the election and they vote on leadership. So leadership remains the same. I would predict that you'll see more targeted senators in 2 years who voted against redistricting in an effort to replace them with others who would change leadership.
22: Clark says half of the Indiana Senate is reelected every 2 years.
21: On Wall Street, stocks were down today. The Dow lost 314. The S&P shed 28. And the NASDAQ dropped 33. West Texas Intermediate crude was around $95 a barrel after being lower in the day. That's all our time for this hour's news. Find more news online at AFN.net.
20: Ministry on the Move is a service of Cornerstone Broadcasting Corporation. If you'd like to share an announcement for your church or nonprofit organization, just send us the information as to who, what, when, and where, along with a contact phone number to our station email address, WJLU.